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Hi, my name is Sean Cousins. 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

Hello again and welcome to another flashback to the 60s. 10 magnificent years, it changed all our lives. From Liverpool to Los Angeles, from the Beatles to the Beach Boys, you'll hear it all and more.

had on today's program, we'll visit the High Chaparral. President Herbert Hoover celebrates his 87th birthday, and we also cover his memorial.

Brenda Lee, number 5 in the UK from 1962. Bobby Darin. Now here's Bobby Darin and Multiplication.

0: Multiplication, that's the name of the game. In every generation, you know they play the same. Yeah, it's multiplication, that's the name of the game.
1: Number 5 in the UK from 1961 for Bobby Darin, and Multiplication. Chad and Jeremy.

The British duo Chad and Jeremy never charted in their native England, but a number 17 hit on Billboard from 1965.

0: High Chaparral was a television series broadcast on NBC from 1967. It was an American Western action-adventure drama set in dry Arizona in the 1870s. It starred Leif Erickson and Mark Slade. We'll hear from both, but as Mark Slade advises, he played Billy Boy Blue, and he had a mind of his own and a strict father, Mark Slade.
1: Yeah, I play a kid named Billy Blue Cannon, who's the son of Leif Erickson. And he's a very sensitive young guy. He's trying to understand things that are going on around him, the situation that the family's in and so forth. He has his own ideas. And his father is a very strict man, and he's trying to understand the father. I think it kind of goes along with some of the relationships between young people and parents today, what they call a generation gap, which there is. And I think this will kind of be a series that will explain both sides, explain the parents' side and explain the young people's side, the whole picture.
0: Leif Erickson.
2: Well, in the days of the early West out here in this very area, Tucson and its environs, I am led to believe through the local historian here even, that the settlers, that is the heads of the families, were hard-bitten martinets. Had they not been, there wouldn't be any West. They were not concerned with being liked or being lionized or being charming, which we are today. That seems to be the order of our day in 1967. But back in 1870, when they were pioneering and were faced with Apaches and great dangers, there had to be someone who was in charge, who made the decisions, and was adamant on the decisions being carried to fulfillment. He will mellow, yes, as the dangers decrease, if they do. Otherwise, you've got a kind of a gray character that doesn't mean much. You wish one.

0: name is Dion LaRue. Number two for 2 weeks from 1962 on Billboard. And Mashed Potato Time.
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0: number 11 in the UK from 1969. The Four Tops and Do What You Gotta Do.
1: President Kennedy's courageous statement as to Berlin should carry a conviction to the Russians. As long as the Russians are willing to negotiate over all this question, there is hope of a solution. And that hope arises because of the background behind any negotiations over Berlin. The Russians no more want a nuclear war than we do.
2: The 31st president is questioned about the wisdom of mammoth expenditures in America's space race with Russia.
1: Well, my impression is that we don't need to worry about far space like the moon. I doubt whether a man could live on the moon if he got there. But in any event, within the distance of defense of the United States, which involves all of these circulating satellites, we ought to pursue space work with all our might. I am not going to answer any political question. I have retired into a monastery where there is no politics.

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along the sweep of Pennsylvania Avenue, where Herbert Clark Hoover had driven in his hours of greatest triumph and bitterest defeat, his body is borne to the Capitol to lie in honored state. It is the third time in less than a year that America has watched the coffin of a fallen leader make the slow ascent of these steps. The President and Mrs. Johnson lead the dignitaries who come here to pay their final respects to the 31st President of the United States. Previous services had been held in New York, where Mr. Hoover died at 90. Others are to follow at his Iowa birthplace. After the leaders depart, the rotunda is to be open to everyone, which is as it should be. For though in the 30s he was widely blamed for a depression he could not have averted, in later years Mr. Hoover was even more widely recognized as one of the great humanitarians of our times. To a grassy knoll in West Branch, Iowa, overlooking the house where he was born, Mr. Hoover's cortege moves through some 75,000 mourners. It is a sunny autumn day for his homecoming. Simple rites reflect the Quaker faith of the farm boy who was to become the first president born west of the Mississippi River, and a man who dedicated his long life largely to the good of others.

0: perfectly.
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1: And I'm William Broome.
0: And welcome to It's Time, the show where we look at the best of the Australian national charts between the 60s and the 90s, using the Kent Music Report, the Australian Music Report, and the ARIA charts. Today we're looking at the best of the charts from this week in 1992. William, what's coming up on today's show?
1: Coming up on today's show, we've got the Red Hot Chili Peppers, Two Unlimited, Vanessa Williams and Criss Cross.
0: Starting off today's show at number 16 on the Australian National Charts this week on the 29th of June 1992 was Australian band Yothu Yindi and Japanar.

0: Number 16 on the Australian national charts this week on the 29th of June 1992. That's Yothu Yindi with Japana, and that single had peaked at number 11 here in Australia the previous month. The band, whose name means child and mother in the Yolngu language of the Northern Territory, following the success of their single Treaty, a re-recorded version of Japana was released in April 1992. This version peaked at number 11 on the Australian singles chart and earned a gold certification. At the 1993 ARIA Music Awards, the song won three categories, including Best Indigenous Release and Best Video, and beyond its commercial success, the track represents the group's broader mission of promoting mutual respect and cultural understanding.
1: Falling down the charts from number 12 to number 15 this week, on the 29th of June 1992, was Michael Jackson and In the Closet.

0: Michael Jackson there, and in the closet at number 15 in the Australian singles chart this week on the 29th of June 1992. And that single had peaked at number 6 in the Australian singles chart the previous month. In the Closet was the third single from Michael Jackson's Dangerous album. While the title famously plays on a common idiom, the lyrics, including the line woman to man, point towards a concealed heterosexual affair. The song became a major commercial success, reaching number 6 on the Billboard Hot 100 in the United States. A notable feature on the recording is the breathy vocal contribution from a mystery girl, later revealed to be Princess Stephanie of Monaco. The project was originally intended as a duet with Madonna, but the collaboration fell through after Jackson found her lyrical ideas too provocative.
1: Falling down the Australian national charts this week on the 29th of June 1992 from number 9 back to number 14 were the Red Hot Chili Peppers with Under the Bridge.

0: That's Under the Bridge by the Red Hot Chili Peppers at number 14 on the Australian National Charts this week on the 29th of June 1992. And that single had peaked at number one for 5 weeks here in Australia between April and May that year. Released in February 1992, the song became a defining anthem of the early 90s alternative rock music. Originally a personal poem by Anthony Kiedis, the lyrics reflect on his past struggles with drug addiction and his feelings of alienation. Producer Rick Rubin discovered the verses in a notebook and encouraged the band to develop the track, which features a melodic Hendrix-inspired guitar introduction by John Frusciante. The song was a massive commercial success, peaking at number two on the Billboard Hot 100. And propelling the band into the mainstream.
1: Holding steady at number 13 in the Australian singles chart this week on the 29th of June 1992 was Two Unlimited with Twilight Zone.

0: To Unlimited and Twilight Zone at number 13 in the Australian singles chart this week on the 29th of June 1992. And that single went on to peak at number 12 in the Australian singles chart the following week. Released in early 1992, Twilight Zone was the massive follow-up hit for the Eurodance act To Unlimited. It was a major milestone for the group, as it was the first single to officially feature the vocals of singer Anita Doth. The track was a huge commercial success, topping the charts in Ireland and the Netherlands, while reaching number 2 in the UK. Though it was a high-energy rave anthem, its melodic pop style helped it cross over into the mainstream worldwide.
1: Let's have a look at the top 10 albums of the week on the 29th of June 1992. At number 10, we had Baby Animals by Baby Animals. At number 9, Southern Harmony and Musical Companion by the Black Crows. At number 8, Hep Fidelity by Diesel. At number 7, From Time to Time, The Singles Collection by Paul Young. At number 6, Blood Sugar Sex Magic by the Red Hot Chili Peppers. At number 5, Tribal Voice by Yothu Yindi. At number 4, Michael Crawford performs Andrew Lloyd Webber by Michael Crawford. At number 3, Greatest Hits by ZZ Top. At number 2, Back to Front by Lionel Richie. And at number 1, 100% Hits Volume 4 by various artists. That spent 4 weeks at number 1, and this was its final week at the top. Well, let's have a look at the number 10 album for the week, Baby Animals by Baby Animals. And that album had spent 4 weeks at number 1 between February and March that year. Released in September 1991 as the self-titled album from the band, it became a landmark in Australian rock history. Led by the powerful vocals of Suj Dimashi, the album spent 4 weeks at number one and went 8 times platinum. It remained the highest-selling debut rock album in Australia for over a decade. Well, let's have a listen to a song from that album. Here's Early Warning.

0: That's Early Warning from the number 10 album of the week. This week on the 29th of June 1992, Baby Animals by Baby Animals.
1: Let's take a look at the news headlines for June 1992. On the 3rd of June, the High Court of Australia delivers its decision in Mabo versus Queensland, a landmark ruling recognising native title. The court overturns the long-held concept of Australia as unoccupied land, or terra nullius, at the time of British settlement. Between the 3rd and 14th of June, the Earth Summit is held in Rio de Janeiro. A key outcome of the conference is the establishment of the United Nations Framework Convention on Climate Change. On the 16th of June, a joint understanding agreement on arms reduction is signed by US President George H.W. Bush and Russian President Boris Yeltsin. On the 24th of June, Nick Greiner resigned as Premier of New South Wales in the wake of a corruption scandal. He's replaced by John Fay. And finally, on the 29th of June, Estonia adopts the krone as its national currency, becoming the first former Soviet republic to replace the ruble.
0: Rising up the Australian national charts this week on the 29th of June 1992 from number 14 to number 10 was George Michael with Two Funkies.

0: that radio of yours. I'm trying to get to sleep.
1: That's Too Funky by George Michael at number 10 on the Australian National Charts this week on the 29th of June 1992. And that single went on to peak at number 4 here in Australia the following month. Released in 1992, the song was George Michael's final single under his contract with Sony Music. The song was originally intended for a new album, but George Michael decided to donate it to the Red Hot Plus Dance Project to raise money for AIDS awareness.
2: 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Today we're looking at the best of the charts from this week in 1992.
1: Falling down the Australian national charts this week on the 29th of June 1992, from number 6 back to number 8, was Mr. Big with To Be With You.

0: That's American band Mr. Big with To Be With You at number 8 on the Australian national charts this week on the 29th of June 1992. That single had spent 2 weeks at number 1 between May and June that year here in Australia. The song wasn't supposed to be a hit, the band had other singles in mind. But after a small station in Nebraska started playing it, listeners everywhere caught on. It climbed to number 1 in Australia and 10 other countries.
1: Falling down the charts, one place from number 4 to number 5 this week on the 29th of June 1992 was Australian band Rock Melons featuring Denny Hines with that word, L-O-V-E.

0: from Australia. That's Rock Melons featuring Denny Hines. And that word, L-O-V-E, at number 5 in the Australian Singles Chart this week, on the 29th of June, 1992. And that single had peaked at number 4 in the Australian Singles Chart the previous week. Released in April 1992, that word, L-O-V-E, became the most successful single for the Australian pop group Rock Melons. Featuring the soulful lead vocals of Denny Hines, the track was a standout hit from their second studio album, Form One Planet.
1: Falling down the Australian national charts this week on the 29th of June 1992, from number 3 back to number 4, were Australian band Frente and the Clunk EP, and here's a song from that EP, Ordinary Angels.

0: That's Ordinary Angels from the Clunk EP by Fremte, which was at number 4 on the Australian National Singles Charts this week on the 29th of June 1992. And that EP had peaked at number 3 on the Australian charts the previous week. Released in March 1992, the Clunk EP was the second major release from the Australian indie pop group Fremte. Produced by Daniel Denholm, the 5-track EP reached number 3 on the ARIA charts. The lead track, Ordinary Angels, was written in just one day during a high-pressure trip to Sydney. According to singer Angie Hart, she and guitarist Simon Austin wrote it while exhausted and despondent, yet it became one of her favourite songs and helped launch the band's debut album, Marvin the Album.
1: Rising up the charts from number 8 to number 3 this week and on its way to number 1 on the 29th of June 1992 was Vanessa Williams and Save the Best for Last.

0: With a song that went on to peak at number one for 1 week the following month, that's Vanessa Williams at number three in the Australian Singles Chart this week on the 29th of June 1992 with Save the Best for Last. Released in January that year, Save the Best for Last became the signature song for American singer Vanessa Williams. Originally rejected by several other high-profile artists, the track was eventually secured for Williams' second album, The Comfort Zone. The song spent 5 weeks at number one on the Billboard Hot 100 in the United States and topped the charts in Australia and Canada. Critics praised its sophisticated production and Williams' delicate vocal performance. Many saw the song's theme of patience and ultimate success as a powerful comeback for Vanessa Williams. In 1984, while serving as the first black Miss America, she was forced to resign after Penthouse magazine published unauthorized nude photos of her.
1: And holding steady at number two on the Australian national charts this week on the 29th of June 1992 was Australian band Girlfriend with Take It From Me.

0: That's Take It From Me by Girlfriend at number 2 on the Australian National Charts this week on the 29th of June 1992. That single had peaked at number 1 for 2 weeks earlier that same month. In April 1992, the Australian group Girlfriend released their debut single, Take It From Me, which you just heard. The upbeat track was an immediate success, peaking at number 1 on the Australian charts for 2 weeks. And remains the group's only number one hit. Beyond the music, the group was widely recognised for their fashion, specifically their signature flower hats, which even led to their own clothing line.
1: And finally, let's take a look at the top 10 singles for this week on the 29th of June, 1992. At number 10, we had Too Funky by George Michael. At number 9, Hazard by Richard Marx. At number 8, To Be With You by Mr. Big. At number 7, One in a Million by Euphoria. At number 6, I Can Feel It by Radio Freedom. At number 5, That Word L-O-V-E by Rockmelons featuring Denny Hines. At number 4, Clunk the EP Ordinary Angels by Frente. At number 3, Save the Best for Last by Vanessa Williams. At number 2, Take It From Me by Girlfriend. And at number 1, a single that peaked at number 1 for 4 weeks, and this was its second week at the top. Here's Criss Cross and Jump.

0: Carson Jump at number one in the Australian singles chart this week on the 29th of June 1992. And that single peaked at number one for 4 weeks, and this was its second week at the top. The track spent 8 weeks at number one in the US and topped the charts worldwide. It is famous for its Wiggity Mac rhymes and the duo's signature style of wearing their clothes backwards.
1: Well, that's the show for another week. Thanks go to David Kent and his website, www.australianchartbooks.com.au, for the use of his Kent Music Report and Australian Music Report charts in the show. News headlines are mostly sourced from the Chronicle of the 20th Century, published by Penguin. I'm Barry Mackay.
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0: 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Welcome to another episode of Beale Street Caravan.
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0: Hi, I'm your co-host, Pat Mitchell-Worley.
2: And I'm Kevin Cubbins.
0: This week on Beale Street Caravan, Memphis pays its respects to the guitar that changed the world as local favorites take the stage in memory of Scotty Moore.
2: Beale Street Caravan contributor William Lee Ellis will also be joining us to discuss the deep connection between religion and the blues.
0: That's all coming up right now on Beale Street Caravan.
2: Hi, Pat.
0: Hey, Kevin.
2: You hear that?
0: I hear it.
2: That's Scotty Moore we're listening to, performing perhaps the most well-known guitar riff in music history. The iconic musician passed away this past June while Beale Street Caravan was on production hiatus.
0: Sam Phillips recognized Scotty Moore's musical gifts early on, and he introduced him to an unknown Memphis vocalist, suggesting that they play together. Now, can you imagine Sam Phillips suggesting that you play with someone?
2: Any suggestion from Sam Phillips would be received as a command.
0: Well, they in turn recruited bassist Bill Black.
2: That trio entered Sam Phillips' recording studio on July 5th, 1954. They recorded That's All Right, Mama, and the rest, as they say, was history. Groundbreaking, revolutionary, hip-shaking history.
0: Scotty Moore was just 22 years old that day. He went on to accompany Elvis for most of Elvis's early career, certainly for the most prolific years, playing on Good Rockin' Tonight, Heartbreak Hotel, Mystery Train, Blue Suede Shoes, Hound Dog, just to name a few hits.
2: Memphians celebrated their hero's life and legacy with the program you're about to hear, featuring John Paul Keith and appearances from Will Tucker, Sun Records drummer J.M. Van Eaton, and Sam Phillips' son, Jerry Phillips.
0: Here's the Memphis tribute to Scotty Moore, live on Beale Street Caravan.

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2: All right. One, for two.

Brad Bergadahl, ladies and gentlemen.

0: All right.
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1: We'll be right back with more music, but first we're going to turn it over to Beale Street Caravan contributor William Lee Ellis as he explores the deep connection between religion and the blues. Well,

0: Blues and gospel. To some, these two genres of music are as compatible as good is to evil, as God is to old Gooseberry himself, Satan. If you play the blues, after all, you'd likely have a hellhound on your trail and be walking with the devil side by side. If instead you sing gospel, well, you'd more likely seek favor with the Lord and expect to join that heavenly band. To quote legendary bluesman Son House, "I can't hold God in one hand and the devil in the other one. Them two guys don't get along altogether too well." Blues and gospel, then, would seem to be the most polarizing forms of music to come out of the African-American experience. Where gospel promises an afterlife, blues affirms the here and now. Where gospel submits to a higher power, blues relies on one's own wits. Where gospel nurtures community, blues threatens those very bonds. Even a bluesman such as Texas singer-guitarist J.T. Funny Paper Smith recognized the spiritual ruin that a blues life could bring upon a person when he sang in Fool's Blues, "You know, this must have been the devil I'm serving. I know it ain't Jesus Christ. All I ask him is to save me, and looks like he's trying to take my life." Let's listen to Funny Paper lay out his dilemma from 1931, Fool's Blues.
1: "You know, until 6 months ago, I hadn't prayed a prayer since God knows when. Until 6 months ago,

0: Indeed, most bluesmen tell similar tales when it came to the disapproval they faced from family and community in pursuing the sinful path of a blues musician. Bobby Bland, one of the most popular rhythm and blues singers of the 50s and 60s, has said of his upbringing in rural Rosemark, Tennessee, quote, "I liked blues, but that was a no-no. You had to play spirituals, be in at 9 o'clock, and every Thursday night we had a prayer meeting," end quote. Listen to Barrelhouse piano master Big Joe Deskin relate how his father, a preacher, frowned on his son playing the blues. Then listen to how easily Deskin slips out of the blues into gospel without missing a beat.
1: My dad was a God, and God, he hated blues and boogie-woogie. And he was a fire, hellfire, and brimstone preacher. And he wanted to make one out of me. I said, "Oh, Lord, you're going the wrong way, Dad. I'm a blues man." I said that to myself and said to him. So I played a song that he always loved. "Be not dismayed, whatever you do. God will take care of you." So all the kids was out, and they said, "You gonna play the piano?" I said, "No, I'm gonna tell my dad that I'm kind of sick and ain't going in today to church. I'll be able to play, but you guys got to let me know when he's getting on that bus, and then when you do that, I know exactly what to do." So the little man said, "Boy, ain't you guys said, Dad, look, I don't feel so good. I don't want to go to church today." "All right, you stay home, but don't you get on that piano and play no blues or no boogie-woogie." Now, I thought, when he leaves, he ain't gonna know that. So when he got on the bus, now he never forgets that umbrella. I don't know why he done that, and he don't know, he just say he forgot it. And I was in there playing, like they said,

0: listening to him in. Man, that old man beat me so bad, and I caught hold to that whip. It was a bull whip. He had cut it off short, whipping cows with. And I was holding, said, "Turn that whip loose, boy." I said, "Dad, you remember Bessie that you cut across the head when she wouldn't do what you told her to do?" "Yes, I remember that." I said, "You ever see her anymore?" "No." And I turned it loose. I was gone. And I got out of that whooping that day, man.
1: While one might assume, then, that the secular and sacred sides of African-American musical life, as heard in blues and gospel, were exclusive choices, historically the relationship between the two has been far from black and white. Their intertwined legacies, as we shall see, have created a dialogue, sometimes hostile, sometimes welcoming, and always musical. Just as God needs the devil, so too does gospel need the blues. At times, in fact, they felt more like kissing cousins than bitter rivals. Blues and gospel, to quote author James T. Cone, have each reflected the unifying power of song in the struggle for black survival. Over the next 9 weeks, we'll look not at how different blues is from gospel, but how closely the two have coexisted, a shared history of identity and the triumph of the African-American spirit. We'll examine some of their common roots and traits, hear from street corner evangelists, look into those bluesmen who became preachers and the rare preacher who became a bluesman, and witness the ultimate merger of the two as heard in soul music. For now, we'll leave you with this sentiment by Sonny Boy Williamson, who was so distraught over a love gone bad, only the devil could be to blame. And for such a bold assertion, only the blues could give proper solace.

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1: Bill Street Caravan is also supported by awards from the Memphis Convention and Visitors Bureau, the Tennessee Arts Commission, Arts Memphis, and Tennessee Tourism. 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The soundtrack of America was made in Tennessee.
0: We're back, and for those of you just tuning in, this week, Bill Street Caravan celebrates the life and legacy of Scotty Moore.
1: The guitar that changed the world.
0: That's exactly what they called him. Scotty Moore passed away this past June while we were on production hiatus. Memphis musicians, however, gathered to remember him with this beautiful tribute show, which we weren't able to bring to you until right now at the start of our 21st season on the public airwaves.
1: We're going to take a minute here to sit down with the organizer of the show, John Paul Keith, who's no stranger to our audience. John Paul Keith is a recurring contributor to our program, as well as being a bedrock contributor to the Memphis music scene on stage and in the studio.
0: Also joining us is recording artist Will Tucker, who portrays Scotty Moore in the unreleased television series The Million Dollar Quartet. They just wrapped up production here in Memphis last month, and the show is slated to air on CMT in March of 2017.
2: People can argue about what was the first rock and roll record, but nobody argues about what the first rockabilly record was. And that was That's All Right, Mama, Elvis Presley. And there's only three musicians on that track: Elvis Presley on acoustic guitar, Bill Black on upright bass, and Scotty Moore on electric guitar. And the electric guitar is the primary melodic instrument on the track, and it's the only solo instrument on the track, and it is the defining sound of that track, and it was completely original. It was a mixture of Chet Atkins style, Merle Travis style, but with this Memphis blues influence and this stank. There's no other word for it. He just had that Memphis stank on it, and that is the sound of rockabilly guitar, and that literally changed the world because that was imitated ad infinitum.
3: Yeah, so many early electric guitar players picked up on Scotty's playing from those early Elvis records, and you know, I think one of the most famous quotes that goes around is Keith Richards pretty much attributes Scotty Moore for being the reason he wanted to play guitar, that he wanted to be Scotty when everyone else wanted to be Elvis.
2: There's another Keith Richards quote actually in relation to the Scotty and that and the first trio there with Bill and Elvis, which is the quote is a band's limitations is where they get their sound. And the fact that they didn't have a drummer and he covered the whole spectrum rhythmically and harmonically and put this flash in it where, you know, where he needed it and this energy, and he just stepped up to the plate and came up with a way to cover all of that. And then, you know, he was adapted as they went along and they added drums and they added different things. He totally rolled with the flow, but that initial sound really that launched the, you know, all these other imitators. He's really one of the formal building blocks of rock and roll guitar playing.
4: It also defined the Sun sound to some extent.
2: Oh yeah, and there's an interesting thing about the sound. One of the things that people associate with Sun and the Sun sound, the real defining characteristic of most people's mind is the slapback echo, which Sam Phillips developed with a tape machine in the studio. But there were no devices to do that live. So Scotty got wind of this amplifier that was made for Chet Atkins, and so Scotty Moore ordered two of them. And basically, it was a Tweed Bassman with a consumer grade tape recorder bolted into the back of it and wired into the amp, and it was able to get that slapback echo in a live setting. And so he ordered two of them, one of them for him to play through and the other for Elvis to sing through. So on the first tours, when those guys are driving around in a couple of cars, that, you know, Elvis is singing through a Tweed guitar amp, you know, it must have sounded like total punk rock, you know.
4: There was this successful run on Broadway of the musical Million Dollar Quartet, and it's now

0: pan out and appeal to a younger audience as well as the diehard fans that have been here all along for it. And I think that it could really help the history of Memphis music gain more identity with that music and realize its importance in everything we even hear today, you know. So I agree with you that there is a new resurgence of interest in a lot of the early Elvis stuff and the Sun Memphis music history, and this is just going to help to continue to reinforce that.
1: Yeah, that's one of the things I'm excited about with the show. The average age of these actors in this thing is probably 19, 20 years old, which is right, because that's the age those guys were at the time. But being around these young guys that's on set and stuff, because I was involved in a couple of things too and got to meet the guys, and it struck me, it's like when this thing airs, you know, it's going to expose an entire generation of young people that have never heard of Sun Records, have no idea what any of that is. And if a fraction of a percent of them are as affected by it as I was when I first heard it, it's going to change their lives. And some of them are going to start making records in a few years, you know. So anything that exposes that music to a wider audience is cool.
2: Well, are you playing live on the program?
0: About 50-50. The way that's going to run is on the scenes when we're in the studio, the playing should be, and of course I don't get the final say, but from what I've heard, the playing should be live. We recorded it live when we did the scenes in the studio.
2: How did you prepare for the part?
0: Yeah, the moment I even had the idea that I was in the running to get the part, I went home and just started, went from being a fan to being a super fan, just living and breathing it as much as possible.
1: That's how you got the part.
0: I went out and bought Scotty's book, which was really awesome, the Aboard the Mystery Train, and went and read the book to learn everything about Scotty I could. And big shout out to scottymoore.net, which
2: that's such
0: a great site.
2: Gosh.
0: And just started woodshedding, living and breathing it, and trying to embody it. And for me, it was kind of exciting because when you're coming up as a musician, you always have so many influences and you always are trying to ride the line of, okay, how much can I pull from them without being accused of like copying them? But for once, you can finally say, no, it's okay. Now you need to be as close as possible to it. And so I got really excited to finally do that and not have to hold back.
2: Did Scotty play with thumb picks and finger picks, or did he play just...
0: He played with one thumb pick and the rest of his fingers bare, from what I've been able to uncover from research. And so
1: I think sometimes he may have held the thumb pick like a flat pick. Sometimes I've seen him strumming kind of thing,
0: but heavier strumming.
1: Yeah, but he did the thumb pick thing, as far as I know.
2: So John Paul, this tribute show was your idea, right?
1: I wanted to do something. I think some other folks thought of to do something as well, but I offered to make, you know, to host it, and asked Will to come play since he plays Scotty in the show. And we also had our buddy Brad Burkendahl, who's been on Beale Street Caravan before. We had him come down because he knows all the Scotty stuff because he played Scotty in Walk the Line.
2: Yeah.
1: So
2: there's a really special moment during the show where Jerry Lee Lewis's original drummer, J.M. Van Eaton, gets on stage, and he's joined with Jerry Phillips, son of Sam Phillips.
1: I've been lucky enough to get to know Jerry Phillips and the Phillips family a little bit, and so when we were going to do this thing, I had to invite them, Jerry and his daughter Hallie, and they were kind enough to come in, and Jerry came up and sat in with us, and it's just a treat. You know, there wouldn't be an Elvis Presley without Scotty Moore, but there also wouldn't be an Elvis Presley, of course, without Sam Phillips, and to have his son Jerry there sort of participating in it and rocking out with us, and with JM, who was the drummer on so much of that Sun stuff, even besides the Jerry Lee stuff, it's just a thrill. So it was definitely an honor to have Jerry and JM there.
2: Guys, thanks for coming on the program.
1: Thanks
2: for letting us be a part of this special night.
0: Total pleasure. Yes, sir.
2: Here's more from the Memphis tribute to Scotty Moore live on Beale Street Caravan.
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2: Here's more from the Memphis Tribute to Scotty Moore.

Will Tucker, Earl Lowe, Preston Rumbaugh, Johnny Mack, Jerry Phillips, Hallie Phillips, J.M. Van Eaton, Sean Zorn. Thank you guys so much.

0: Adios. Thank you so much.
1: That was the Memphis tribute to Scotty Moore, live on Beale Street Caravan.
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1: Hello and welcome back to another edition of My Generation. 2 hours of music from the 1960s coming up, including features, a quiz, and hopefully a lot of memories. And we will start this week with a band who were a bit legendary back in the 1960s. They were called John's Children, and they were very out there, as you'll find out on the song called Smashed Blocked. After this.
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4: Please, I'm losing my mind. Help me now, before it's too late. Try to bring me back. Everything's spinning. My eyes are tired. I'm losing my way.

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I've got to get home. If my pussy isn't attended to by 8 o'clock, I shall be stroking it for the rest of the evening.

John's children got us going this week with Smashed, Blocked, and Not a Social Media in Sight back in the 1960s, blocking and all that. And they were followed by Keith and a song that one record company used as the title to a compilation of his, Ain't Gonna Lie. Now, here's a girl group from America who provided loads and loads of songs that were covered by British beat groups in the about 63 to 65, the Shirelles. And I don't know that anyone did cover this song by them. It's called Remember Me.

0: The Shirelles and a song called Remember Me on My Generation.
1: They covered the Beatles. Maybe they should have known better.
0: With her version of Help, this is the first lady of Motown, Mary Wells.

0: else and help. For the A side, B side this week, we go to London and a mod band who had terrific success and still do, The Who. And this single was released, I think, in 1966. The B-side was called In the City.
1: What is a B-side?
2: Well, you see, it's the other side of the record, the one no one ever plays. You know that one?

0: The Who and I'm a Boy. Before that, In the City, which was on the other side of that record, one of the few hits on the Reaction record label.
1: Now a wonder from down under. What's that noise?

0: from New Zealand. That's the Music Convention and a song called Footsteps on My Mind.
1: No words to this? Must be a karaoke tune.

It must be my generation, from the music convention, psychedelia and all, to the Bonanza theme by David Rose, and then the Applejacks, and Tell Me When, their biggest hit from 1964. Now we're off to some soul music, and a pair that, towards the end of their career, wouldn't walk on stage from the same side. They had grown to dislike each other that much, but... This is Sam and Dave, and When Something Is Wrong With My Baby.

0: Now follow that. An original of a song, then a different tune by an artist that covered it.
1: From Sam and Dave and Something Is Wrong With My Baby to A Sandy Shore, follow that. So we'll start with the original version of a song that she covered by the Four Tops.

We heard The Four Tops and Baby I Need Your Loving, covered by Sandy Shaw. And then Sandy Shaw and a big hit she had with Girl Don't Come, which was one of those songs that started off as a B-side. Now we're off to another Pye recording artist, a girl group called The Breakaways. And this is called Your Kind of Love.

0: Keith West was first of those two with Excerpt from a Teenage Opera, followed by a bit of a rarity and a bit of an oddity, really, because that was the Mindbenders covering a song on the Zombies album, Odyssey and Oracle, which, although it's lauded quite rightly these days, crept out in about 1968, and nobody basically noticed. And then Americans took Time of the Season to number one, and suddenly it all changed again because the Zombies had already split up. To find someone covering a song from Odyssey and Oracle is extremely unusual, I would suggest.
1: Now a Northern Soul Floor Filler.

Contours and Just a Little Misunderstanding. In 1965, Paul Simon, who had made one album with Art Garfunkel by then, which didn't do a lot, so the next album that Paul Simon recorded, it was a solo album called The Paul Simon Songbook. And on that album contained lots of songs, solo versions by Paul Simon, that would subsequently be recorded by Simon and Garfunkel and be very well known. And this is a case in point from that 1965 album, Paul Simon on his own, and I Am a Rock.

Two songs coming up, co-written by Barry Mann, who has written a few hundred hits. We will start with a number one from 66, I think it was, The Righteous Brothers.

0: Two songs co-written by Barry Mann there. We started off with the Righteous Brothers and You've Lost That Loving Feeling, and followed them with Edie Gourmet and an American hit called Blame It on the Bossa Nova.
1: 60s music for over 25 years. It's My Generation with Gary Jackson. The Twisted Wheel, Wigan Casino, right here on My Generation.

We started that pair with Tony Clark and Landslide, big hit on the Northern Soul Clubs, followed by Chris Andrews and a hit that he had called To Whom It Concerns. Now we're going to the hippie era. Well, we've got to be going to the hippie era because the next song is called Lovin' and it's performed by the Morning Glories. Moving swiftly on.

0: It's time for Three Before the Beatles, whoever they were.
1: The Morning Glories, that was, and a song called Lovin', as we head towards Three Before the Beatles, all taken from the American chart today in 1961.
2: I couldn't sleep at all.

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Bobby Lewis, can't remember his name for a minute. Bobby Lewis was first with Tossin' and Turning, followed by Roy Orbison, of course, and the wonderful Running Scared. And we finished off with Rick Nelson and his big hit, Hello Mary Lou. Now a band who will be far better known to people as Procol Harum. But before they were Procol Harum, they were the Paramounts, and they were recording songs like this.

0: The Paramounts, who didn't have success commercially, or at least chart-wise, until they became Procol Harum. That was their version of Little Bitty Pretty One.
1: Now a record as rare as hen's teeth.

That was from an album that nearly wasn't, called Regimental Sergeant Zippo, recorded by Elton John in 1967-68. And Dick James, the publisher, decided it wasn't in the band's interest. Wrong musical style. So Elton went back to the keyboard and wrote Empty Sky. But that was from that album originally, a song called Nina's Band, or Nina. It's just called Band Version of Nina. Subsequently released something like 53 years later. Now, on the Beatles' Apple record label, this is Trash. Did they ever really think they were going to get anywhere with a name like that?

Two songs released on the Beatles' Apple record label there. We started off with Trash and Golden Slumbers, Carry That Weight, which I think was a hit of sorts here in our charts. And that was followed by Jackie Lomax and a bonus track on the CD edition of his album Is This What You Want, released in 1969. Going back to Liverpool. Well, 1966-67 came along. Maybe it was time that the guitar book, or the guitar player's book, was rewritten. This guy certainly did it.

Jimi Hendrix and his experience and Castles Made of Sand. Now we're going back to earlier in the 1960s, and a man who made, I don't know if it was his acting debut in the film The Great Escape, but he was in it anyway. This is John Layton.

0: That's love.
1: John Layton and a song entitled The Much Overused Word in the 1960s, I would suggest, Fabulous.
2: Gary Jackson, something different on your dial.

Bee Gees and a song called I Am the World. This is called The Slip Disc. Who is it? What's the song called? Oh, that is slipping, isn't it? Don't bother contacting the studio. I'll play it for you in about 10 minutes' time. Here it is again. Best of luck with that. And, well, I occasionally play rare songs on my generation. And I don't think there's not the song that's rare. Everyone knows the song. But even the record company that released this said in the sleeve notes that they couldn't find out who it is. But they did say it was a great version of My Generation. So with My Generation, here are what the record company called the Unknown Mod Band.

0: You're not allowed to do that these days, wolf whistle at somebody, apparently. If anyone wants to wolf whistle at me, you're quite welcome. I'll even give you guide dog a dog biscuit. Danny and the Juniors were first with At the Hop, and we followed them with Bobby Day and Rockin' Robin from the 1950s. Now we're going up to Liverpool, and a band you might not have heard of called Casey Jones and the Governors.
1: Merseybeat wasn't just about the hits.

0: Casey Jones and the Governors, and Don't Ha Ha, which of course was their version of an old song by from the 1950s by a band whose name escapes me at the moment, but I will remember them probably halfway through the next song. Thanks very much for keeping me company. Hope you can join me same time next week for another edition of My Generation, and give yourself 10 out of 10 if you knew that the slip disc was the Everly Sisters and a song called Love is Strange.
1: That's the slipped disc. Put a half crown on it on the dance set, and it sounds like this.

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And welcome to Chimes. I'm Paul Gough. Great to have your company as we bring you the best in jangling guitar pop on the mighty, super mighty 2SER in Sydney. And then right across the country as well, thanks to the Community Radio Network. And I've had some wonderful correspondence recently from Perth. There's an amazing email I'll try and dig out and read out for you in just a moment. A listener who's in the South Pacific but is from the Northern Climes. A special shout out coming up, an apology because it was one of the emails that went into my, never to be found box, but I managed to find it. What have I got for you on the show today? Well, I'm going to dig back in a moment to the great release from Mod Lang, who channeled the spirit of Big Star, etc. Speaking of Star, we'll go to the Hanging Stars out of the UK, beautiful jangly Americana. We'll hear something from their new album and something from the album before that because their last two releases have been absolutely cracking. The Boorah's Band out of Perth, brand new track. You know what it's going to be like, country boogie with a great vibe to it. And I'll introduce you to a wonderful new to me anyway, group out of Rhode Island in the US called Sea Garden. That's all coming up on this edition of Chimes. But let's start with Mod Lang, their Borrowed Time album. Their debut from a group out of Detroit, an absolute killer for 2026, I've got to say. And this is one of those records that, as I say, channels the 60s, their love of Big Star, and you can hear them almost like a young Big Star, re-listening to the Raspberries and the Beatles. All of those elements are rubbing off onto them, but overall, they sort of weld together with a deep love of absolutely fun rock and roll. Yes, great melodies, ringing guitars, punchy bottom end, everything you want and more from Mod Lang. This track is In Advance.

really great follow-up, I thought, to Mod Lang there. A group out of the UK called Picture House, and looking at their image, they're a duo. So I guess you would say a bedroom band. They look like... I'm looking at another release of theirs, which has got a series of photos, and I thought it was them in love. But I think they've just sort of found... You know when you can go to those old do-it-yourself photo booths, if you remember what they were like? They still exist. But it's a collection of photos that I think they have discovered that have been left behind. Anyway, Picture House's brand new single, which isn't even up on their Bandcamp page as yet. They're from the UK. It's called Rose Tinted. Great, dreamy pop. And they say they mix elements of shoegaze, synth pop, and new wave in there. All up to me, it sounds pretty damn good. From the excellent album, if you don't have it yet, please go and grab it in some way, shape, or form. Mod Lang's Borrowed Time. You won't be disappointed. And a favourite track of mine of theirs, In Advance, from the mighty Mod Lang. This is Chimes, heard first on the mighty 2SCR. And right across the country, thanks to the Community Radio Network. Now to an excellent group, but have been around since the mid-2000s, out of northern London. Kate Gibson, Matt Ashton, Lewis Young and Gareth Jones make up the group The Leaf Library. And they are really interesting because they channel everything from krautrock to jangle pop within all of their releases. But this, their most recent album called After the Rain, Strange Seeds, is absolutely fantastic. I've got to tell you, right from the opening track called Colour Chant to the closing track, There Was Always a Golden Age, this is something you're really going to love because there's just this incredible layering of beautiful sounds that all come through, as you know, jangling guitars, but lots of other things happening within the mix that gives it a classic kind of feel. So from The Leaf Library, we'll hear Catch Up Isabel, and then one of my favourite groups and their song, in no way related other than the name, Isabel. But first up, here's The Leaf Library.

You always have groups in your heart that you say, gee, I wish I'd seen them live. And mine would have to be Unrest, an indie rock group out of Washington. It was one of the brainchilds of Mark Robinson, who runs the Teen Beat label and has released so much great music. But he, his love, dedication to the great jangling pop out of the UK of the early 80s, and that started him off. But he's blended that with, because his initial offerings were much more driven by the sounds of his town, hardcore music. But I love how Unrest over time developed into something absolutely gorgeous. That from Unrest's first, I'd say, successful album, in the sense of it was released on 4AD. They had a lot of stuff released on their own imprint prior to that. But Imperial FFRR is just one of those albums. Go and get that in Perfect Teeth, and I promise you, you'll be very happy. Isabel is the name of the track from Unrest. And prior to that, we heard from the Leaf Library. That, I hope you'll agree, that's a really great sound that they have. And you can catch more Leaf Library on the excellent Pop Boomerang Volume 4. Now, I played you some of that a couple of weeks back, and I'm going to play you some more, because it really is a great collection of sounds that channels on great Aussie jangle pop, indie rock, a whole bunch of stuff. But very fortunately for the label, they managed to reach out to the Leaf Library. Catch Up Isabel is the track I played for you. You are listening to Chimes on the Mighty 2SER and right across the country, thanks to the Community Radio Network. Now, I often ask you to write to me, and my email address is chimes@2ser.com, chimes@2ser.com. And I think it's because I might have changed the way I get my emails that a lot of them kind of went missing, and I'm really sorry for that. And here's an email that got to me in May, so it's been a little while, and I want to read it out because I'm hoping that you're still listening, Matty. Matty is a part of a group called Bubblegum Theory, and I have a funny feeling I have played Bubblegum Theory because the name's familiar, out of Finland. Anyway, he writes to me, "Dear Mr. Goff," which I always find amusing. I mean, just call me Paul. But I appreciate, Matty, your correspondence. "I've only just recently discovered your show and have enjoyed listening through your archive. I'm currently staying in Fiji, where my unreliable broadband connection seems to have a higher tolerance for Australian community radio jangle pop than for my usual streaming services. Thank you for some great tunes that have been the perfect pick-me-up after long days spent in archival research far away from my home in Finland. Hearing you speak of music ready or not quite ready for radio play on one of your older episodes made me determined to also promote my own music, Bubblegum Theory from Finland." Now, that should be a great cue to start playing Bubblegum Theory, but I'm going to play it next week for you, Matty, okay? So I really want to say thank you so much for taking the time, and I think you're the winner of the furthest listener away from, not only away from home, but then away from listening to us on 2SER. I've had listeners from the UK, but I haven't had someone from Finland go to Fiji and then back. Anyway, thanks for the music so far, and I hope 2SER manages to overcome the current worries and your program stays on the air for many years to come. I'll remain a regular listener even after returning to North Europe." Isn't that lovely? The sense of community is just a wonderful thing, and that's the power of radio. It really is. It brings us together wherever we are. So, Matty, thank you. I really appreciate you being there, and I will dig up Bubblegum Theory for the next time Chimes appears on the radio. I'm going to play now the music of the excellent Hanging Stars, who have released quite a few albums, but it was last year's, well, not last year, it's 2026 now, isn't it? It was 2024's Brilliant on a Golden Shore that blended jangle pop with country and touches of the Beatles. I guess you would say a nostalgic, beautiful sound. Well, they've done it again. They've got a brand new album out, which is fantastic, called Just a Day. And this continues the jangly, I guess, summery feel to what they're doing. For a group from the UK, bringing the sounds of the West Coast so magnificently is just fantastic to hear. And this latest album, Gerald Love of Teenage Fan Club co-produces it. So you know that it's got that stamp of, oh yeah, written all
over it. This track is just fantastic. It's called Think I'll Be All Right, and it just slowly builds up, bubbles up with intensity as the track evolves, which is a great cue for playing something from the album that I started talking about from 2024. I'll play for you I Need a Good Day. I think we all do. This is The Hanging Stars.

stars there, and look, all their content's up on their Bandcamp site. Highly recommend them for the jangly country vibe that they offer. I played for you I Need a Good Day, and that was from their last album that came out, On a Golden Shore. And then we started out with brand new release out of their album Just a Day, the track Think I'll Be All Right. You are tuned to Chimes, heard first on the Mighty 2SER right around the country, thanks to the Community Radio Network. Now, the Burras Band, we've been playing them on the program. I'm sure lots of other programs on 2SER have as well, but right from that very first single, absolutely love what they're doing, taking on board elements of country rock and folk, all in that 70s vibe, totally in the sort of Birds camp, but as the Birds had progressed from being 8 miles high back down to earth, deep in the soil with their country leanings. So they've done it again. They've got a new single out, which is fantastic. I think they had one out earlier this year called Avon Valley, but this latest one I really, really like, and it's a bit of a longer tune, and I like the way it progresses. This is the Burras Band with High Tide.

That's a group I haven't heard from in such a long time. Been a fan of their music, I think, since the mid, like around 2014, 2015. They're called the Young Sinclairs, and this is their first release that's come out since 2019. Such a length of inactivity, yet they are nailing it when it comes to great psych pop. It's really, really fantastic. Cycles Turning is the name of the album. They started recording it in 2025 in one of the band members' attics on 8-track Tascam Porter Studio. And then slowly, as time went on, they got a bit of momentum and finally Cycles Turning has seen the light of day. I played for you the track Emerald Green from that track. Also, harnessing a little bit of the white noise pop of Jesus and Mary Chain mixed with a psychedelic cue. A lot of interesting sounds in there. Started out with the Burras Band, High Tide, and that's another ripper track from that group out of Perth. You're tuned to Chimes, heard first on the Mighty 2SER, right across the country, thanks to the Community Radio Network. Here's a group that you'll really enjoy, I reckon. Only discovered them this week. Known for they're great chiming guitars, a little bit of work on the keys. They are out of Providence, Rhode Island. And remind me of a couple of English bands that I can't put my finger on. I'll probably remember it as I'm listening, or maybe not. This was an early single, but it's now come out on their latest EP. In fact, their debut EP, called Nothing Gold Can Stay. And this track, Liminal Space, I'll Save You, I think is a good introduction to this band. See if you like them. Sea Garden.

Joel Carr out of Clare in South Australia. We've spoken about him, I think, just last week with his group Tree Changers. But he's done so many other things under lots of different names. He's just a really busy and very creative guy. This is an EP that has come out under the name The Boltons. And, I mean, I could have sworn The Boltons were a group out of the UK when I first read this. But this is just fantastic. He really knows what he's doing. I've got to tell you, this is Joel in three-piece mode. And The Boltons was actually an earlier sort of idea that he had. So he's revived that and put his Tree Changers project to bed. This EP that's come out, or the latest single that's come out, he says it's from a recording session in May that took a decidedly 1,000 violins-inspired turn. Well, that's the great group out of the UK from the mid-80s. And I have to say, Joel, I'm glad you've taken that little detour with your Boltons project. Just Paint Your Face is the name of the release. Just Paint Your Face is the name of the track I played for you. The title track of the release is called In Idle Romance, and that's up on Joel's Bandcamp page. Just look for The Boltons when you put in Bandcamp. You'll find it. Sea Garden before that. Five-piece out of the US, Rhode Island, and Liminal Space, I'll Save You. Well, I don't know if I'll save you, but I'll certainly be back next week with more jangly pop for you right around the country, thanks to the Community Radio Network. It's been great having your company. Stay safe, and I look forward to bringing you more fantastic music next week.

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0: Who are you with?
1: Me? I'm with myself.
0: No, who are you with? What band?
1: Oh, I'm here to interview Black Sabbath. I'm a journalist. I'm not a, you know.
2: You're not a what?
1: Not a groupie.
3: Oh, groupie?
4: We are not groupies.
0: This is Penny Lane, man. Show some respect.
4: Groupies sleep with rock stars because they want to be near someone famous. We're here because of the music. We are Band-Aids.
0: She used to run a school for Band-Aids.
4: We don't have intercourse with these guys. We inspire the music. We're here because of the music.
0: You know, she was the one who changed everything. She was the one who said, no more sex. No more exploiting our bodies and our hearts.
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10: Hello, I hope I find you well. Is Gary back with another edition of Sounds of the 70s at a time of year where, well, these days we're normally told we're all going to die because of global warming. But in the 1970s, weather forecasts would say it's going to be a glorious sunny day. I guess you pays your money, you takes your choice. We will start, however, with something this week which is very summery, originally recorded by Seals and Crofts over in America. This is the Isley Brothers and Summer Breeze.

0: We started off this week with the Isley Brothers and Summer Breeze, and we followed them with Mike Batt from 1975, who had a big hit with Summertime City, helped as it was because it was the theme tune to a light entertainment programme on the TV at the time called Seaside Special.
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0: Today in 1970, the Jackson 5 started a two-week run at number one on the American Singles Chart with The Love You Saved, their third number one of the year. It made number seven in the UK. And also today in 1970, the newly formed Queen appeared. Yes, they appeared with Freddie Mercury, possibly still known as Freddie Balsara, on vocals, Brian May on guitar, Roger Taylor on drums, and Mike Gross on bass, playing their first gig at Truro City Hall in Cornwall. They were billed as Smile, Brian and Roger's previous band, for whom the booking had been made originally. Original material at this time included an early version of this song, Stone Cold Crazy.

0: That's the version of Stone Cold Crazy that appeared on the Sheer Heart Attack album. But of course, Queen playing that in their formative years in Cornwall.
1: Now, from the people that brought you the iPod, iPod Shuffle, iPod in a Nike, Apple Computer present the iBreast. Yes, from Silicon Valley. A computer chip that plays and stores music from your breast implants. The iBreast 4GB memory, $4.99. 8GB memory, $5.99. Don't miss out on the iBreast. For women who complain about men who always stare at their breasts and never listen to them.
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0: We started off that pair with the Catalinas, a San Francisco or certainly West Coast surfer summer band over in America with Summertime's Calling Me. Followed them with Fairfield Parlor, a wonderful psychedelic band as Kaleidoscope in the 60s, changed their name in 1970, made one album and that single, among others, and how it didn't make the charts, I don't know. And I think they were just as perplexed as was their record company, because they tried again with a re-recording in 1976 and that still didn't make the charts for them.
1: This is the sloppy bit.
2: Oh, you are awful, but I like you.
0: And we'll start the sloppies this week with Gladys Knight.
3: I'm imagining a lot of happy people. And most of you are with someone you love. Well, you are the lucky ones. All over the world, there are lots of people who are alone tonight. I imagine most of us have been in that situation at some time or another. I know I have. Recently, I heard a most beautiful song with a dynamic lyric that really expresses this feeling of loneliness. It means a lot to me personally, and I'd like to share it with you. I think you'll see what I mean.

Gladys Knight and Help Me Make It Through the Night, followed by The Stylistics and I'm Stone in Love with You. And I didn't give you the title of the previous song, did I, by Fairfield Parlour. That was Bordeaux Rosé. This is from 1972.

0: The OJs on the Sound of Philadelphia label. A bit of a movement going on there in the first half of the 70s musically. A song called Love Train.
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0: Book of Days, 70s Music Memories.
1: That was the Bay City Rollers and Summer Love Sensation. Again, today in 1970, it was all going on in 1970, the three-day Bath Festival of Blues and Progressive Music in Bath took place. The lineup included Santana, The Flock, Led Zeppelin, Hot Tuner, Country Joe McDonald, Coliseum, Jefferson Airplane, who had to abort their set, The Byrds, Dr. John, Frank Zappa, Canned Heat, and loads of other people who are very famous these days, including Pink Floyd, who premiered their new suite, Atom Heart Mother, which at that time was announced as The Amazing Pudding. Also there were Pentangle, Fairport Convention, and as I've already mentioned, Frank Zappa. Bath must have been a different world to the world he came from over in America, but he turned up. Whether he played this next song, I have no idea. This is called Peaches en Reggae.

0: Frank Zappa, who was at the Bath Festival today in 1970, and Peaches and Regalia.
1: In the evening when the sun go down, when there's nobody else

The Tramps and Disco, Where the Happy People Go. I wasn't happy at some of the discos in the 70s, particularly when I found out they watered the beer. That always used to get me. Now, a song from 1978 that just scraped into the top 50, which is, well, quite new, quite difficult to get hold of, I believe. So the compilation says that this is on. Do you remember Bilbo and a song called She's Gonna Win?

0: Bilbo, and she's going to win the only time they troubled the British charts. Thanks very much for keeping me company. Hope you can join me same time next week for another look at music from the 1970s. And I'll leave you, as I always do, with the highest new entry to a British chart this week. And this week it's 1971, when Middle of the Road were at number one with Chirpy Chirpy Cheep Cheep, Hurricane Smith at number two with Don't Let It Die, and Blue Mink at number three with The Banner Man. The highest new entry came in at number 26, a band that would encounter a bit of controversy, if my memory serves me correctly. This is New World with Tom Tom Turnaround.
1: Tom Tom lived

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1: And very wonderful good morning. It is 8 o'clock and 2 up Wednesday with Hans Eber on the mic. And first up, the weather for the day. And we have currently a rather chilly 7.2 degrees and it feels like 5.3 degrees. And that is a result of a strong high pressure system over the Tasman and low pressure system moving over New Zealand will continue to drive fresh and strong southerly winds and a large powerful wave to the coastal areas today. Then the high will enter the Tasman Sea on Thursday, maintaining a ridge over the southern half of the coast, while the weak trough develops in the northern half of the coast. Winds will be gradually turning northerly, turning the weekend to a ridge extending over the northern coastal waters. So the forecast for the next few days is tomorrow will be possible showers. Friday, mostly sunny. On Saturday, mostly sunny. And on Sunday, possible shower or two. And the temperature range for Sunday is 7 to 17. Saturday, 8 to 17. Friday, 5 to 16. And tomorrow, 5 to 15. And today, it's actually the temperature range is expected to reach 16 degrees with a low of 7 degrees. So we are definitely in winter with single figures around again, which is, well, that's what it is. Nothing we can do about it. And that was the weather for the hour.
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1: When superstars and cannonballs are running through your head. Well, and seeing since it's the middle of the week and it's also another week in the Australian history with NAIDOC Week. So I decided to play Aboriginal songs in honor of the NAIDOC Week. And by the way, do you know what is actually NAIDOC stands for? National Aboriginal and Torres Strait Islander Day Observance Committee. That's certainly a mouthful. So NAIDOC is something which we are quite familiar with. But the actual, was struggling about the observation committee. I just couldn't quite remember that. But there we have it. And to start off the show, I thought we probably start off with one of the most popular artists in the Aboriginal community and in the Australian music industry, which, of course, is Yoko Indie. And two songs from Yoko with this one.

probably hard to top that band in form of Aboriginal musicians in this country. Anyway, that was Yoko Yindi and the band formed in 1985. And it was a combination of two bands. The White Rock, the White Rock group called the Swamp Junkies, and the unnamed Aboriginal folk group consisting of various members, and I find it a bit hard to pronounce all those names. So my apologies to those individuals, but when that became the band Yoko Yindi, and what a great performer, and they just hit the nail at the right time with the musical tunes, and of course the last one, the Tribal Voice, that was one of their greatest success stories, and charted. I think it reached up to number 4 on the ARIA Awards here in Australia, and was also quite successful overseas in various countries. Not quite as successful as here, but nevertheless a very successful song. And they produced, I think, 6 albums altogether. I think it started off with Homeland Movement, that goes back to the first release in 1989, and then Tribal Voice 91, Freedom 93, and Wild Honey in 96. What came after that? One Blood 98, and Gamma in 2000. Then various performances, and they also appeared on compilation albums, etc., etc. So Yoko Yindi, a great name, and very successful in the Australian music industry, and a tribute to NAIDOC Week, and that's my contribution to NAIDOC Week with a show of only consisting of Australian Indigenous artists. Coming up over the next couple of hours or for the duration of my show. And next up, what else? Awards. He won, Yoko Yindi, or the band, is also instrumental in the Homeland Movement, which he instigated in 1990. Then he was awarded, nominees for, here we are, Lousy Beach, Mushrooms Art, the Tribal Voice was for the best cover art, that was won. Then in 92 he was, of course, the Song of the Year with Treaty. And in 93, Best Video, he won that one as well with Da Paranana. And what else? Various other appearances where he was nominated but not necessarily won the category outright. Yoko Yindi, great man to listen to. Anytime. And tribute to the indigenous musicians of the country. Let's move on to the next one with who we have got. Let's use this one.

0: That was the quite familiar voice of Skavia Rudd, born in 1978, where are we? 1978. Singer, songwriter, musician, and multi-instrumentalist, and he mainly minimal instrumentation, acoustic guitar, beatbox, microphone, and ditch, and I think sometimes he plays also harmonica. And he claims to be of Aboriginal heritage, with Irish and Scottish heritage thrown in as well. And one of his great-great-great-mother was an Aboriginal Australian, and her child, Rudd's parental grandmother, was taken away from her. So if you're really into family history, that could be researched probably a bit more or clarified. But he claims to be part of Aboriginal. But I mean, he definitely performs well, does his music well, and has many songs, spirituality, humanity, environmentals, and rights of Indigenous Australians, contributing to his songs and his lyrics. Great performer overall. And the two songs we listened to, the first one was GBA. I'm not quite sure actually what it stands for. But and the second song, Let Me Be, a nice way of expressing that. Just leave me alone and let me do my stuff. That was Skavia Rudd. And on continuing with the NAIDOC meeting, the history of NAIDOC is actually quite interesting. The earliest records actually go back to 1930, before the 1920s. Aboriginal rights groups boycotted Australia Day, the 26th of January, of course, in protest against the status of treatment of Indigenous Australians. And by the mid-20s, they were increasingly aware of the broader Australian public, were largely ignored and boycotted in the movement, where to make progress, it would need to be active. What are the main events? 1938, in the history of NAIDOC. Australia Day 1938, presenters marched through the streets of Sydney, followed by a Congress amendment by over 1,000 people on their first major civil rights gathering in the world, and it means and is known the Day of Mourning. That was way back 1938. And following the progress of a deputation led by William Cooper, presenting the Prime Minister of the day, Joseph Lyons, with a proposed with a national policy for Aboriginal people, that was again rejected because if the government did not hold communications power in relation with the Aboriginal people. That struggle went on and on, and I'll tell you a bit more about that a bit later. But it is also time for a word from our sponsors with this one.
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0: And you're listening to 104.7 to SEA with Hans Eber on the mic and Two Up Wednesdays. And today I'm, because it's NAIDOC week, I'm playing only Indigenous artists from around Australia and give you a few facts and or trivial facts of information relating to NAIDOC. And next up, we have another relatively well-known Australian band, Warumpindi Band, with this one.

And that was the Barumpi band from Northern Territory, and they're formed in a small settlement up there in Papunya, I think, in the Northern Territory in 1980. And the band performed together for full 7 or 8 years, then abandoned for, well, disbanded for another 8 years. And we're together then from 96 to 2000 until they finally pulled the plug and closed shop, so to speak. Interesting band, and the two songs we listened to were the first one, Da European, and of course the second song, Black Fella, White Fella. Stand Up to Be Counted. That reminds me, next month we have to stand up and be counted again with the census coming around once more. And that's another story. A couple more facts about the background of Night Oak. In the period 1940 to 55, from 1940 until 55, the Day of Mourning was held annually on a Sunday before Australia Day and was known as the Aboriginal Day. And in 1955, Aboriginal Day was shifted to the first Sunday in July after it was decided the day should become not simply a protest but also a celebration of Aboriginal cultures. There you have it. It goes back quite a long time, 1955. So that's just another step in the recognition of Aboriginal rights and their general inclusion in various government functions as well. And next up we have, we got another Indigenous not so well known, Vic Sims, with Get Back to the Shadows with you.

That was Vic Sims, born in 1946 at the La Perouse Mission in Sydney, and unfortunately passed away last year in February, age 79. Sort of a bit of a checkered background for that man. He was a tenth child of 11. That's amazing. Anyway, at age 14, he got was committed committed a robbery and sent to prison. And while serving in Bathurst Gaol, he learned how to play guitar and started writing songs. What a way to learn a way. Music. In 73, Sims' music was heard a Robin Hood Foundation, who sent the tape to RCA, and the album was recorded in the hour with a mobile studio in the prison dining room, and was released in 73. That was the first one, yeah, The Loner. That was Vic Sims. I'm not quite sure how many records he produced. Not very many, I think. I think it's only two. Yeah, The Loner and From the Heart, 73 and 96. So, yeah, but another contributor to the Indigenous music performance of Australia. Quite interesting what one finds out about all these things when doing a little bit of research or homework. A bit more of the history of NAIDOC, 1956 to 90. Major Aboriginal organizations, state and federal governments all supported the formation of a National Aboriginal Day Observation Committee. There we have it. The name NAIDOC appears for the first time. And at

The scan Saturday, sorry, the scan Sunday became a day of remembrance for Aboriginal people and their heritage. In 1972, the Department of Aboriginal Affairs was formed, and a major outcome of the 1967 referendum. It's amazing how long it takes for governments to act on all sorts of things. The referendum was 67, and 72 it finally got implemented. Just amazing. In 1984, NAIDOC asked the National Aboriginal Day to be made a national public holiday to help celebrate the recognition of rich cultural history that makes Australia unique. Well, this was not happened. Other groups have echoed the call. That was way back, 1984. And, well, they advanced very slowly, but advancements they had. And then we go on to 91, with the growing awareness of distinct cultural, historical, and of Aboriginal and Torres Strait Islander people, NAIDOC was expanded to be recognized. Torres Strait Islander people and culture. The committee then became known as the Aboriginal and Islander Day Observance Committee. And this was the name it became for a while until until this day. That's right, NAIDOC. So that was the formation back in 91. But back to the music. Next artist we have the Titters with this one.

0: And there were the Titas, all-female folk group from Victoria, and they've been active for 10 years, 1990 to 2000, and then reformed, I think a couple of years ago, 2018, and mainly vocal, and the first song was In My Kitchen. And the second was Ine. I'm sure that has a meaning, but I don't know it. But they're made up of singing about the lives of the girls and the Titas, another indigenous group, and contributing to today's show with recognizers, Niders. The week performance and recognition of indigenous artists. And the time is 9 o'clock and it is time for the weather, if I find it, with this one.
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0: Well, it's a beautiful day out there with the sun shining bright and the current temperature at a comfortable, I don't know if you would call it comfortable, 9 degrees, a nippy 9 degrees. Gentle breeze is blowing at 9 to 10 kilometers per hour, making it a lovely day outside. And looking ahead this week, we are seeing a nice trend in temperatures. Today we expect a high of 16 degrees with clear skies. Tomorrow and Friday will be slightly cooler at 14 degrees, but still pleasant. And Friday might bring some clouds, but nothing to be greatly concerned about. And as we head into the weekend, Saturday is looking fantastic with a high of 7 degrees and sunny conditions. Sunday will be similar with high of 16 degrees, so it's happened up to be a great weekend and enjoy some outdoor times. And that was the weather for the hour. If I find the right
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Well, there we have it, another great upcoming young artist, Selma Plum, professional one, it's just Selma Plum, and she is from Brisbane, or that region, and singer, songwriter, guitarist, musician. And these two songs came from her debut album, Better in Black, which was released 2019 and peaked number 4 on the ARIA Award chart. And the Better in Black was the first one, and around here was the second song, Selma Plum. Quite a pleasant voice, and she... no future plans announced here at the moment. And she had two albums out, Better in Black and I'm Sorry, Now Say It Back, which was her latest release in 2024. And you're listening to 104.7 to SEA, and I'm playing Indigenous artists from around Australia, in recognition of NAIDOC Week. And the time is 10 minutes past 9 o'clock, and it's also time for some council announcements, which is, or New South Wales government announcements, I should say. Great news for New South Wales residents. There are some new initiatives to help ease everyday expenses and put little money back into your pocket. $100 discount on annual registration for private registered light motor vehicles, and $80 for motorcycles will be effective from the 1st of September for 12 months. A lower weekly toll cap reduced from $60 to $50 for 12 months. Unfortunately, all these things don't affect us. Well, the registration does, but the toll doesn't affect us down here at all. A 12-month freeze on Opel fare increases, providing clarity for public transport users. Just a couple of the ones which are shaping our future here. And then... what else is there? Spencer Park, Marimbula, Bigger Valley Shire Council is asking the committee to help shape the future of Spencer Park. And the popular park is one of four sites being considered under round 2 of the Coastal Accessibility Program, which plans to aimed at improving accessibility, recreation opportunities, and connections through the area. Planning and project coordinator Amelia Baum says council wants to hear from people who use the park to find out where and what is working well and what improvements they'd like to see. I think some changes shouldn't be implemented. It's working fine. Potential upgrades include improvements to the playground amenity, pathways, parking, stormwater drainage, and park facilities. Ms. Baum says community feedback is helping to develop a concept designed to support future funding applications. Also, no funding has yet been secured for the construction of any of the information or plans. Information sessions will be held at Spencer's Park on July the 6th, so that was 2 days ago, and on July the 15th, while feedback closes on July the 29th. So you have it. So if you have any great plans, what you would like to see at Spencer's Park is happening, contact the council on Have Your Say webpage. That's a great way to get it started. That is for in relation to Spencer's Park.
And what else have we got here, Council? Bega Valley Shire Council has backed a range of community-led projects, giving in principle support to 7 major proposals on the annual committee project proposal process. God, what they're all going through. These projects include new flagpoles in Eden, netting behind the AFL goals at Barclay Street Sports Complex, upgrade cricket nets at Pembula, improved floodlights poles at Bega's George Griffin's Oval, a feasibility study into walking and cycling paths between Wallaga Lake and Bermagui, minor sporting upgrades at Eden Barclay Street Complex, and an automatic fire protection system at the Murray Hall. There you have it. Major Russell Fitzpatrick says committee groups play a vital role in identifying projects that improve local facilities and benefits residents. He said the process is allowed council to access proposals while considering approval, resources, and future maintenance. There's a few things. Again, go to the council's website and give your comments or suggestions. And what else was here? Community facilities powered up with clean energy upgrade 26th of June 26th. 5 committee facilities across the Bega Valley are now running on solar power and battery storage, following a major sustainability project at Bega Valley Shire Council. The upgrades at Bermagui, Kendalo, Eden, Pembula and Woolumla are expected to generate around 42,000 kilowatt hours of clean energy each year, saving more than $10,000 in annual power costs and cut greenhouse emission by about 20 tons. All those figures need to be verified. I think some of those, that's another topic. Environmental Management Officer Michael Fiedler says the new system will also improve resilience, helping community hub stays operational during emergency and power outages. There we have it. That's a bit of update on council activities, and your contribution is sought for the opinions of the public and what else can be done or ought to be done. That was on that one. There's more to come a bit later on. But let's move on to a bit more music, Indigenous music, in honor of the NAIDOC Week, what I'm playing today. And the next one up is Seaman Dan. I have to admit, I never played him before. I'm not quite sure what is coming up there. Seaman Dan with 2 songs.

And that was Seaman Dan. I have to admit, I never heard of him before, and also definitely haven't played him before. But he's a Torres Strait Islander, known as a singer, songwriter, musician with a national, international reputation. After years of performing gigs, he released his first recording, an album called Follow the Sun, in 2000. And that was on his 70th birthday. And yeah, so that makes him born in 1929 in Dental Hospital on Thursday Island. And then started his early years mustering cattle in Cape York and had aspirations of joining the Navy. In the late 40s, 50s and 60s, worked as a boat captain and pearl driver, gathering pearls and tortoise shells across the northern part of Australia. And where does his music career start? Well, he started in 1990, and that lasted till 2016, and unfortunately he passed away in 2020. Age 91 was a ripe age to get to. There we have it. Seaman Dan. Another contributor to the Indigenous music of Australia, and in recognition of the NAIDOC Week, what we are celebrating all over the place, and there are also various activities you can participate in. And I just read somewhere, and I can't find it right now, there's also an annual competition for the design for the following year. Poster for the NAIDOC Week. That could be quite interesting and challenging for a lot of young and upcoming graphic designers, etc. So you have to do a bit of searching for that one. But another activities to contribute to NAIDOC Week. And on the music scene, we have next up, what have we got here? Saltwater Band with this one. If you want to play.

0: And that was the Saltwater Band, an indigenous roots band from Elko Island. And Elko Island actually sits to the west of Darwin, around about 500 k's, 560 k's. And a long island very close to the coast with a strait, a little strait in between. The members were Yolong, and they sang in mostly in Yolong languages, and the songs are mixes of traditional songs and reggae, saga, influenced pop. And of course, one of the past members is Yoko Yindi himself, and I think that was him singing on this, on the last overall, on both of those things. From the Saltwater Band, which were the first one was Galupa, and the second one Guru Mindi History. And Guru Mindi apparently is the region where the island is included in. And they produced three albums, Gupa to Daruman and Tapajiri and Malk, 1999, 2004, and 2009, respectively. Yoko, of course, became famous after they united and formed the actual band Yoko Yindi. That was, another great contributor to the indigenous music of Australia. And celebrating NAIDOC Week with our little contribution from 2SEA 104.7, and me, Hans Ebo, on the mic, putting it all together. And the time is 39 minutes past 9, and it is time for a word from our sponsors with this one.
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2: 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But I think 1 to 4.30 is probably more realistic. 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That is what it's all about. And so don't forget you get your greenies, etc. Up there today from 1:30, 2 o'clock onwards. And you're listening to 104.7 to SEA, and I'm producing a show with only Indigenous artists today, and that's, of course, in recognition of the NAIDOC Week, which we're all celebrating and can participate in. Next up, we have actually an artist which I like very much, Marlene Cummins, another Indigenous person. And she is, anyway, I'll tell you a bit more about it. Sassy is the first song, and Some Kind of Wonderful is the second song with this one.

And what a contributor to the indigenous music, Marlene Cummins. You know, she's a jazz blues singer, saxophonist, songwriter, artist, and broadcaster, dancer, and actor. A very talented lady. Actually, I'm not quite sure of where she resides these days. She's sort of bit reclusive in the last couple of years, but she was quite active in the 90s and early 2000s, and she's also compared to the Australian Angela Davis, so politically very active and protesting all sorts of activities and lobbying for indigenous activities around the country. And great musician. Cummins is considered, I think, the foremost indigenous blues performer and is influenced by Big Mama Thornton, Etta James, and Ray Charles, of course. Just to name the top ones. The showcase has vast knowledge of blues and roots music on the Koori radio station that's in Sydney, in Redfern. And where she was I'm not quite sure how many years, but quite a number of years. And talking about years, I think she must be well and truly in her 50s by now. Interesting lady, Marlene Cummins, and released quite a number of singles and protest songs. And I think the first one was Which Way Up, which was also in co-production with writer and performer Isa Brandt. The rest I can't recall at the moment. But Sissy Mama was the first song, and Some Kind of Wonderful was the second song. Great artist, and she certainly knew her stuff, and was also a great live performer. I'm just looking it up here. The discography was Which Way Up was 2008, and Koori Woman Blues in 2015. So I got my timing wrong. She was in the 2000s, where she was very popular, and I have to follow up what happened to her, because she sort of did the indigenous thing, went walkabout, I think is the first way of describing it. Now you see him, now you don't, and then they're suddenly there again. Anyway, that was Marlene Cummins. Let's move on with who else have we got here? Jessica Mauboy is the next one with this one.